Thank you.

0: Stuffers. 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
1: 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Why is it time of the most time? 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
0: Chalk line.
1: How about Jaja?
0: Online.

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Hip-hop in the floor, opposite the NZP. 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

Cause I'm young, yes, I'm trying to give them attitude. 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Know they know them, they want your stuff. Yankees were killed in shoots. I'm not out of your Yankees, but they're killed in shoots. Sing your parents, you don't want to contribute. She's going back on South Park. Yankees were killed in shoots. Do you win?

Ha ha ha ha!

107.5. I'm going from party to party. I never meet nobody. I'm going from fact after fact. I never meet a guy so yet. I'm

Why do you do it already?

Illinois Emmy Ross Giants Dome in the Weather Center. Well, on Friday morning, here is the call from a band of locally heavy rain. I haven't seen any thunder showers on the lightning crackers, but there's a lot of rain. Some of it's been heavy moving across parts of eastern and northern Bermuda overnight. Now, as the day wears on, at least if you're on show, that rain will quickly move out. Our forecast falls on the sky for this afternoon, then, to become partly cloudy. There is another disturbance to line approaching here on Saturday, with most of us whether it's staying to our north. Then a new cold front comes off the northeast coast of the United States Friday night. That's going to then move in our direction here Saturday night, coupled with the resulting low pressure area off the southeast U.S. coast. We're looking at rain, wind, storms likely here on Sunday. So it's a rather active weekend of weather, so much that on Saturday, probably the nights of the two weekend days, we'll see only a slight chance of a daytime shower. But then Saturday night through Sunday night, rain, storms, winds, not nice at all. In the meantime, a strong craft warning has been issued for this morning because of the cold from moving through with the storms. There's also a thunderstorm advisory in effect early this morning. However, the lightning trackers have been quiet so far. And then down the road, looks like for next week, a weather pattern is fairly accurate as well, with a warm front approaching on Tuesday night with rain, with a cold front approaching on Wednesday with possible rain and storms, and then front will stall in our area through the end of next week. So Wednesday, Thursday, Friday next week, rain and storms likely here in Bermuda. In the meantime, it's a rainy start to our day, becoming partly cloudy this afternoon, and with a high temperature of 77 Fahrenheit, 25 Celsius. Well, then tonight, partly cloudy, slight chance of shower, low at 72 Fahrenheit, 23 Celsius. Saturday, skies are partly sunny, dry during the day, 78 Fahrenheit, 26 Celsius. Before then, Saturday night through Sunday night, 70% chance of increasing storms, rain, and wind. Then Sunday, high 50.

fire for ensuring that we can pump through the radio areas with these most important community conversations. I'm Jamal Hartman. How's everyone feeling today? It is Friday. Someone says it's Friday. Some call it Scary Day. Some people call it the favorite day of the week. For me,

And then, I hate to say it, but it's true. Many of you all called into West Circle on Monday, all partied out from the previous Friday, and just the overall New Day evening. Yeah, I'm not calling any names, but my eyes may tell a story if you're watching, not listening. But thank you, everyone, for a wonderful week. It's really, it's not a big reason, but it's unofficially to start a comment. And folks, is the heat is, you know, giving us vibes of what to look for. Going into the summer, it's going to be a hot one. That's going to be hot. Because I've been, you know, after the show yesterday, I went down the Beltline for a little jog, and with my boy who's visiting, and I don't run in 80 degree weather. It's got to be like 75 minutes. And it's a different kind of, like, I don't know. Well, this on Bermuda, you could be used to it. I don't want to accommodate him. I'm an adult. Anyway, big props and love to all those who work outdoors during the hot months. It's not easy. I see you. You are appreciated. You are valued. And I hope that you are staying hydrated. I'll say that much. All right? Anyway, greetings, everyone. Thanks for making part of the day.

0: as we do our part to continue to improve our community. We've got to have a quick conversation this morning, though, you all. Oh, good morning. James Rudley says good morning to the Daily Hour team on this wet Friday, and a great morning to you, James. Hopefully, all is well with you. But we've got to have a conversation. I've got something for you this morning. Yeah. Have you heard this before? From your age, boy. How about it's for the newly dead and nearly dead? How about this one? No nightlife. Nothing to do. Everything closes too early. Whether we agree with those statements or not, they have followed Bermuda for years. And I actually believe some of that criticism is exaggerated. If we're honest, there's actually a lot to do in Bermuda. Some of us just don't like to do the things that exist. Like, for instance, we have incredible beaches. I'm not a beach person, but there are many people who are. Many people who are. We have a rich history, whether your history is the Indian history, the British history, the West Indian Caribbean, West history. Bermuda has a lot of rich history. We have good food. Who else in the world can make raisin bread and attractive and tasty thing to eat with fried fish? For those who love it, we have some of the best life in the world. A lot of water sports. Some say we're the rock diving capital of the world or the Atlantic. And we do have some really unique cultural events. We just came off of Bermuda Day, right? You say everyone has a parade. We definitely do it differently. Hopefully we won't be doing it as differently as it's been the last few years going forward. Obviously, the Cotton Festivities, the way we celebrate this Friday, we have some of the most beautiful scenery anywhere in the world. But, if we're honest, there are also conversations that many Bermudians have been having for years. Bringing just more life into the island. What does that even look like? But also, are we actually willing to accept the changes that may come with it? Whenever this topic comes up, people immediately start mentioning things like casinos and nightclubs and adult entertainment, extended operating hours for retailers, and other attractions that are common in larger tourism destinations. But is that really what Bermuda needs? Or are we thinking too narrowly? Maybe pumping life into Bermuda isn't just about nightlife. Maybe it's about creating more experiences with live music or festivals, entertainment districts, cultural events, and more things for residents and visitors to do after the sun goes down. Here's something I think we often overlook. Tourists are not the only people looking for things to do. Bermudians are especially young professionals, families, college students returning home. Everyone wants experiences. Everyone wants options. One of Bermuda's biggest challenges has always been balancing growth with tradition, innovation with community values, and entertainment with the kind of island we want Bermuda to remain. So balance isn't, always easy. But I also think we have to be careful not to reject every new idea simply because it's different. The world is changing. Tourism is changing. Consumer expectations are changing. And destinations all over the world are competing for attention and tourism dollars. Question. Whether Bermuda needs more light or what kind of life do we want? What kind of entertainment fits for you? What kind of experiences can create energy without sacrificing who we are? So this morning's question, what can Bermuda do to pump more life into the island? That's the question for the morning. This is today's discussion brought to you by Titan Express and Secure. But what can Bermuda do to pump more life into the island? This is probably a question that you've asked for years and years and years. Here's my book, here's your book. And we'll be back. Thanks for watching.
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All right, audience, you have a question. This is the Daily Discussion brought to you by Titan Express and Secure. The question of the morning is, what can Bermuda do to pump more life into the island? And here's your poll question. Do you believe Bermuda currently has enough to entertain visitors? That's one for yes, two for no. Do you believe Bermuda currently has enough to entertain visitors? Well, let's get to the audience. We've got Charles and Steph at 2 seconds. I think those views are primarily that of Bermudians. Many visitors love Bermuda, hence why many return over and over. Okay? Sure. We've got Sonnet from them. Says, I agree that there's a lot to do in Bermuda, but those who live here, reaching their option, and seeing the same people there, wear out. It's important to create one's own fun. Yeah, I never bought into the idea that Bermuda is born. But I'll give you an example. So I got my boy visiting in from Bermuda this week. And everyone knows my top three things to do is find a restaurant, go to the gun range, and go on the belt line. We did all of those things. We went to two different ranges this week. We went to the Beltline for a jog on the walk yesterday, and we went out to eat last night. So, those would be my top three things. No, I can't go to the range in Bermuda. I can't go to the Beltline.

my point, my overall point is that we can choose our fun wherever we go, wherever we live. There are going to be different things available to us. From being that I'm in Bermuda, I just love right now being around family and friends. More than my niece, my youngest one, is very energetic. I'll say it like that. She has a cancer, so I love seeing her. It's just family, like different things that we do. I love the way Bermudians celebrate holidays. I don't like to not be in Bermuda during holidays. I feel disconnected when I'm not there holidays. I feel like I'm missing something. I'm afraid I'm missing something. I'm missing being around the people who I am, celebrating the things that we love. Bermuda fish. Maybe I'm a fish now, but I don't like to eat fried fish that's not. Well, I'll put this way. I don't like to eat fried fish in the United States of America. Florida, maybe. But there are certain things that I feel privileged as a Bermudian to enjoy while I'm there. Again, as I said earlier, we may be eating fried fish on raisin bread, too. Think about that. That's unique. I love the Gumbays. I love just to hear the music and what the dance is. I love Tommy Games and Comments. There's a lot to do in love about the music. No, I'm not a beach person, but I love to go and fishing off the rocks. I love seeing as many people making videos of going fishing off the rocks. I love seeing children swimming in the summer, jumping off, not necessarily diving, but, you know, also empathy help or North Shore. I think Bermuda has a lot to do. The way we get together during the summer and go out to our favorite beaches or parks and

I'll give you an example. I remember when I tell people I lived in Florida, it's so beautiful down there. I would be at the beach every day. You wouldn't. There's a difference between visiting someplace and living someplace. And so many people I know who moved to Florida from New York or the Northeast regretted it because it was not what they bought. The people who live there understand it. It's not this big vacation. And people who live in these places have a greater understanding of what it's truly like to be there. And I think that's the same thing for Bermuda and Bermudians, right? We live it. We have to pay the excessive cost. Right? It's not all fun and games, but when it is, there are things to do and to enjoy. People hear, oh, you're from Bermuda, and they automatically think beach. Not every Bermudian likes going to the beach. Also, not every Bermudian likes going to golf. One of my favorite pastimes in Bermuda is doing a Hamilton Princess back in the day and listening to Robert and Jamie play live music, Robert Edwards. That was one of my favorite activities to do on a Saturday night in Bermuda. All right, so back to you. What can Bermuda do to pump more life into the island? And to follow this one, do you believe Bermuda currently has enough entity and visitors? One for yes, two for no. Question up to the audience. Dr. Anthony Richardson says, ask tourism to conduct a survey asking young people what they would like to see in Bermuda. Has something new on a rolling basis? They do quite a lot of surveys. They do quite a lot of surveys, but I'd be interested. Maybe I can ask for access to some of the survey results here. Sean Thomas says, visitors come for 5 days and never run out of options. Come back 3 years later and find even more options so they'll never be bored. Yes. One of the things that it meant and that I loved being in Bermuda, I really did. And I'm not an outdoorsy person, but going for like a little hike through Tomworth Jungle, coming out of the Blue Hill Hill, that's a really fun feeling. It's really a cool, it's an interlocking vision for me. Another thing was for those who enjoy this kind of stuff, let's take a tour up at the National Museum of Bermuda. Like the information, jump on a bus with Titan Force. They did the fish thing at school last year. That was actually pretty cool. There's things to do in Bermuda. Sean Smith says, in my younger days, Bermuda had a nightlife. I was able to go club hopping until 4 in the morning. What nightlife is currently available for locals and visitors? I think when we speak about nightlife, we have to be honest. Things change. Things got violent. Who wants to run a nightclub knowing that young people have absolutely no respect for security, have no respect for other patrons? I think when we think about nightlife, we have to be honest about why we have a lack of options now versus hard prior. I don't think it's just cut and dry as just going away. There are reasons for that. So, I remember when I was in college and I would come back, we had many options. And now, I mean, when you go along the country, there's restaurants and bars that may play a bit of music, but you just don't see the amount of options. Back in my day, you had Oasis and Club 40, even Captain Brown's up on Reed Street. There were others as well. But you don't see that anymore. And it's understandable. But what else, ladies? What can Bermuda do to pump life into the island? What are some things you see that happen in other jurisdictions that you're like, wow, we should bring this to Bermuda, or we should spin this, have a Bermuda spin off? This would make sense for Bermuda to do. Is there anything that comes to mind that you like to do with your family or your friends, when you go to other jurisdictions that you're like, you know what, this would make sense?

I remember, I said when I said before, I'm not a drinker, but being the headquarters for Bacardi, a worldwide brand, and then the home of Black Fuel, I thought a rum festival would have made sense back in the day. But, you know. One of our members, Bonita, has now set up the restaurants and local talent at least 3 nights a week. Bonita also needs a venue for older people to actually dance. Now, I was speaking to her idea just about that. And that explains to me why venues for older people to dance wouldn't last. I really broke it down to me that we've got excited about the new Chinese toy. We go out, start going a few times, and then eventually we got tired. Because there's something someone said earlier. You start to see the same people, and it becomes boring. And that's why it's hard to have an establishment in a small jurisdiction like that. And I thought about it. I said, yeah, that makes sense. But yeah,

0: the offense again.
1: Yeah.
0: Well, no, that's not true. Because last year, remember last year that we did talk about the accident minutes at the hospital. And then she talked to you, and the media said, "Well, I'm not sure you're because she said, oh, it's boring, it's nothing to do, so go out, bad to grab the airport, like, come on, winter months." And I mean, it was a tip down of Bermuda from the back side. And I did think that she was showing something that wasn't accurate. And instead of me getting upset with this young lady, I actually arranged to meet her and a colleague, and we sat down at the Botanical Gardens and we had a conversation. And I understood everything she was saying. For me, I've lived in seven states and various cities, and then obviously being Bermuda and lived in Bermuda. Every last place I've lived in is very different and has something different to offer. Very different to offer. And every place I've lived in, probably except New York City,

Association State. The last one, Newport, Rhode Island, is probably one of the most beautiful places in the world to me. Right? You can rent those little car buggies and take tours around the entire island of Newport, what I call it, an island, but around Newport. In Florida, it's touristy, but people complained, like, all it was fun and easy. It's kind of like for me. Oh, so, I mean, it's something for people to come and visit and enjoy. Anyway, folks, well, what can we do to pump more life into the island? What ideas do you have? You were in charge of tourism today. What would you say you need? ATV. Do you think we need an ATV ride? Do you think we put that stuff called with zip lines? Do you need the zip lines? People have been trying that for years, right? What is something you believe would pump life into Bermuda? Ray Sellers says, everyday boring,

I go to the ring three times a year, and I enjoy doing it. Now, I do try different aspects, but I just about learn repetitively. Is it a matter of doing the same thing over and over, or is it a matter of getting tired of doing what you do? I don't get tired of doing the ring training. I don't get tired of doing the right one, you know. The restaurant part gets expensive, right? But I take your point. I do take your point. There's a coming for our fun. Charlie just stopped and said, I said for years that you need to find a buyer for Caroline Bay that can bring cruise ships and create an experience for the passengers and those staying even on island. Think busy. Okay. So that summer says I disagree with the example of person. Young people don't actually dance. What they do is isolated. This is the nerve of still dance and many in the 70s and 80s still caught a rug but nowhere to go. You know, the point the exec was making is, again, you open a spot, it can happen, right? You open that spot, people will go. But I don't think people understand the business side. You're not doing enough to keep that business alive. Right? So you die off, again, you get tired of seeing the same people over and over and over, right? So one-off parties are great, but for an establishment to exist, it needs to be open and full on almost a daily basis. Traveling Charlie says, what can we do to pump more life into the island? Turn the old airport into a convention center. I mean, what are they doing with it? I think we spoke about that years ago. Maybe a convention center and hotel down there. We spoke about that years ago. Maybe we'll reach out to Southport and ask them about what are the plans. Maybe they shared that with the old airport. All right, so you're 50-50. There's too many of you tuned in. We need some more responses to the poll. Do you believe Bermuda currently has enough to entertain visitors? One for yes, two for no. For me, I'm going to go with yes. I'm going to go with yes. I do believe Bermuda has enough to entertain visitors. I do. And I say that because of what we need to answer. First, they're interested in all that's new today. I haven't even mentioned Christian and Fantasy Caves. Stuff like that. My niece, my 3-year-old niece, you could take her to the aquarium every week and she would have a blast. Do the same thing over and over and over. When she comes to Atlanta, I know where I gotta take her. Here's the aquarium. There are people in Georgia who literally go to the aquarium weekly. So I'm with Stornette Sumner. I'm with her about a club that I believe there is a crowd and people who will go every week just to get on and enjoy. I'm like that. I literally go to the range at least minimum once a week. I go to the belt line at least minimum twice a week. So you don't have a lot to do. I believe it. And if you feel like it doesn't, then it's our responsibility. Fix that. So, thank you for filling out the poll. So, let's look at the poll results. The first thing on the radio, the poll was, do you believe Bermuda currently has enough to entertain visitors? 73% say yes, 27% say no. And we've got Dorian says, does the BTA have a list of things to do in Bermuda itemized category? I believe they did. We've got a lot to do with Bermuda. We just have to be, I guess, a bit more open in terms of how we look at it. Sometimes we have to look at it from the visitors' perspective, right? We have to look at what they want and not what we want. However, a lot of visitors want to do what locals want to do. And if you create the experiences with locals in mind, you will have a business that will last in arms for a few seasons. All right, folks, that's the end of the discussion. 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Let's go to Phil Edison Love, and we'll see what Dave DeYeer is. I don't know what Dave DeYeer is yet. And don't forget, we've got a very important guest. One of his intellectuals, one of the intellectuals who fought Yaron Mandela coming out. So you don't know.

I don't think there's anybody close, man. He's got national district day, national heat awareness day, national paperclip day, national alligator day. He's got snow day. But I'm going to ask you, audience, I'm going to ask you a question. How do you deal with excessive heat? That's just national heat awareness day. How do you deal with excessive heat? Are you an air conditioning person? Are you a person who prefer to stay in natural like breeze? Do you prefer driving a car with AC or windows down? Do you prefer stand and windows open in the house? How do you deal with excessive heat? For me, seeing as the sun goes down and it's still hot, open the sunroof, wind the windows down, and drive, I really do, as I've gotten older, appreciate the natural breeze. Thank you. At home, I'm still traumatized. I tried to open my place and it started getting hot, and it was pollen season. All the pollen got inside my apartment, so I'm a bit traumatized with that. But how do you deal with excessive heat? What would you say is something you do? Are you an AC person? And Nicole Walker says, AC 100%. Okay. Okay. It's hard to believe the AC wasn't always a thing, right? You have to go, how did people survive? How did people survive? So, we've got Charles H. Justice II says, AC all day inside and in cars. We've got Mary Weller says, natural breeze at home or on the beach. We've got James Burgess, sometimes air conditioned home, okay? Well, I'm going to tell you folks, you know what I'm calling Google. I try to be very, when I have guests, I'm more respectful, so I do try to use an agent, but, you know, I would rather not. Holly Rich, this is me, because I don't have a nose really warm. Yeah, yeah. We've got Buffalo University, says I love my convertible top down, natural breeze, agent. You know what's crazy about a convertible? In the U.S. at least, driving on the highway and things falling and cleaning the car from the car in front of you, it's not actually, ooh. You know what you need. All right, let's take a quick break. We've got windows down in the house, AC. I have to breathe with this cold food and drink. Love cold food and drink. Thank you, Dan England. Love Arthur is celebrating 43 months as a member of the Daily Hour YouTube channel. He says AC all day. Let's take a quick break. He's got 91 dollars. We're going inside the Bermuda Journal of Academic Research. After this talk, but you don't want to miss this conversation. Please stick with us. Get your comments ready. See what you can.

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0: everybody. Welcome back to the Big Show. 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Help us grow behind the mic as we do our part to continue to improve our community. All right, folks, let's jump right into this. Welcome. Our very special guest of the day. He is one of Bermuda's most brilliant young minds, but still a warm, warm PhD welcome to the Island Girl. That's not the name. Oh, wow. Beautiful.
1: Welcome, Island One. Sorry about that, man. You know.
0: Yeah, but they're going crazy for me now. How are you?
1: I'm great, thanks.
0: Wonderful to have you. You know, before we get into all the intelligent stuff, I got to ask one question we had. What can Bermuda do to pump more life into the island? No, you're much younger than most of the audience. We're old. You're much younger than us. A probably young person's perspective.

0: accommodate for having an older population and doing things that tend towards them. But I think we also have to have a serious conversation about, you know, what does growth look like for Bermuda in terms of, like, growing our population, either by attracting Bermudians back, young Bermudians back, or by attracting, like, more expats to not just work on the island, but also to live and create opportunities for more tourism opportunities, more nightclubs or other activities like that. And I think all these structural fixes will probably be better solutions than any sort of nightclub here, nightclub there sort of solution.
1: You want to relate it to Charles in just a second. He always said, like, this is one of the roots of our problems is that we need more people, right? And if we have more people, we'd actually have more solutions for a lot of the things they say. So that's what I appreciate.
2: Sounds like you need a master plan, yeah.
1: Yeah, I think that's the line. But one more question before we jump into the meat of it. I was asking the audience, you know, what do you do

0: where you live, Ocean Breeze, that's open that slide door and let that breeze in. What do you do?
1: Well, my auntie's gonna tell me off for this because, she knows I do it anyways, but I like to crank up the AC, especially after living in the UK for 4 years. And so it's just too much all year round. And so I like cranking up the AC, but I get in trouble a lot because sometimes I leave the window a little cracked open. And on top of that, I also have like the thickest blanket on top, so I tend to get, why are you turning the AC if you're going to just warm yourself back up with all these blankets and your rates if I have the window cracked open? But it helps me go sleep with my answer. So yeah, a little bit of AC, then if I don't have AC, a good fan, it always helps.
0: You know, that's the thing about us,

0: Dean, does it explain what inspired you and your team to create the Bermuda Journal of Academic Research, and why did Bermuda need a platform dedicated to local scholarship and research?
1: Yeah, of course. So the Bermuda Journal of Academic Research began in September 2024, and it came from a conversation that I was having with my co-chief editor at that time, Kaya Levantier. We actually began having that conversation in February, and most of the time when someone's working on their dissertation, the immediate thought is not, how can I do more research? It's actually, how do I stop doing this? But I had the opposite sort of view on this. And so I started talking to Kaida, and when we sat down in September, later in the year, we put together the logo, we started doing all the work, recruiting the team, and fast forward to today, we have built quite a strong team. The team does, it works very well. We give people tasks to do, and everyone sort of takes pride in the work that they do. And because of that, we've been able to do a lot of amazing things. As last year, we had our first event overall, the procurement event, where we expected around 25 people, and we ended up having 40 to 60 people. So showing a lot of public engagement, and that wouldn't have happened without people like Aida and Ayana helping us. But then on top of that, we've also launched our first edition in this past March on the 16th. Mm-hmm. And then we just launched last week an interview series called Expert Views with Trinidadian economist Marley Dupre. So we're doing a lot, and we have more to come.
0: Wonderful. Audience, I will guarantee something that's coming up soon with Y1. But audience, I just want you to do something I've never asked you to do. Write some words of encouragement this morning in your comments. Because I remember the first time you came, I was fascinated. I

0: appreciate that the young people who actually want to do this and to share this. As one of the goals of the journal is making research more accessible and relevant to Bermudians in academia. Why is that so important to national development and public conversation?
1: Yeah. So, my main reason is that I think that not just in Bermuda, but I think in, I speak to it, I say this about Bermuda because we don't have we have Bermuda College, but we don't have a university like we have in other countries. And from my perspective, Zealand education in Bermuda is very much, it's a means to an end. So we go to school, we get a degree, and we use that degree to go get a good job. And then after that, that's when your formal education stops. I think that is a cheap way of looking at education. And I think it's harmful, one, because policy development. We always say that, for example, the government hires a lot of consultants from overseas, and those consultants then have the perspectives and the insights of what Bermuda truly is and what the solutions are that we need. And the obvious solutions to that obviously must come from endemic research. And we won't get that if we treat education and research as things that are only a way of taking off a box so that you can get a job. But on top of that, I think it goes beyond just policy, but it also filters into how our youth appreciate education, and we're embedding a lot of this into our mindset at the journal. Typically, with a research journal, you're only focused on tertiary education and tertiary research, tertiary level research. For us, we're looking at how we can build up the support for people doing senior researchers, but a key thing is supporting the academic journey, not just at the university, but at high school, and hoping that that trickles down towards the attitudes that we see towards education in middle school and elementary school.
0: The journal takes a multidisciplinary approach, bringing together different fields of study. Why would it be important to encourage collaboration across disciplines?

0: then it's similar to what people would refer to as being on file on your phone, on the internet, right? When you are stuck with one track of thought, you don't have that development. You just stay in your ways, and that becomes all you know of the world around you. And that's not what we were really chasing. We weren't chasing this idea of encouraging more consistent mindsets that all believe the same thing and encourage people to. We want to encourage people to expand beyond their expanded horizons. And that's what we get from a multidisciplinary journal. We saw this especially last year with our procurement event, where we had researchers like Franco Harris, Bruce Weldon, and Daniel Kavanaugh, who came from different disciplines and covered different topics. And we saw quite amazing engagement across three different areas. And we look to produce more events and conversations like this, because this is actually how we think that we get much better outcomes for Bermuda and Bermudians.
1: Audience, if you have any questions or comments for your one about the Bermuda Journal of Academic Research, please send your questions and comments or any words of encouragement. Now, you're currently seeking submissions for Volume 2. What kind of research series or professionals are you hoping will contribute, and what topics are you especially interested in seeing explored?
0: Yeah. So we have two sections. We have an inspiring researcher section, and we have a peer review section. The inspiring researcher section is targeted mainly towards undergraduate

0: this would be like an AP Thompson research paper. Or on the graph, this would be either an extended essay or a dissertation. And once again, this is fine research discussion, very much tailored towards developing the individual as a researcher, helping put their insights out there so that people can read them and essentially begin this mentorship process between a more senior researcher and themselves. And then for this peer review, this is for senior researchers, postgraduate students, master's, PhDs, or existing professional researchers who want to submit papers and want to get their thoughts out there. And regarding discipline, it can be interdisciplinary. The key things that someone who's submitting to the journal for the next edition must know is that the deadline for submission is the 1st of September. And as it is, we're getting a lot more submissions than we had even at this point last year, so it's looking quite successful. So we're excited to take your papers. There is no bounds to any topics that we're not willing, that we are willing to read and go through. And we treat all these submissions fairly because we know that a lot of work goes into them and we want to support you as researchers.
1: I said that we were going to come back to this and talk about the events that you've already had. But you also have an inaugural conference coming up in July.

So this conference is our first conference ever, and there's four key points that I go around telling everyone that, and you're going to like this because I have a little bit of alliteration in it. So there's four things that I describe of why we want this conference to happen. First, we want to platform the journal. Second, we want to promote local researchers. Third, we want to procure more papers for the upcoming edition. And lastly, we want to partner and build relationships with individuals in the community. So for those four T's, we're looking to give the journal a stronger base in not just Bermuda, but also on an international stage. And so some key details about when and where the conference is going to happen. So it's happening on Friday, the 24th of July from 2 to 7 p.m. We are going to announce the location of the conference quite shortly, so please look out on our social media. And then regarding key speakers, we have secured our keynote speaker, Dr. Eva DeRosa. She's a cognitive neuroscientist and the dean of faculty at Cornell University. And most importantly, she's Bermudian, which is quite amazing, right? And this is quite core to our mission. We want to not just bring research to Bermuda's story, but we also want to show that one, research can be a feasible career, and that

0: doing great things at the Ivy League, Cornell University. Before you head out, Diane, for aspiring Canadian researchers or young academics who may feel hesitant about publishing or presenting their work, what would you say to encourage them to step forward and become part of this growing international community?
1: Well, first I would say that the whole point of this journal is not just to force you out of your comfort zone, but it's to encourage you to

work to put together even the presentations for a paper that you've written. So we want to do our best to try to help academics, and we're trying to build an environment where senior researchers and young researchers can come together and work together to make sure that that next generation of researchers is supported and feels that support truly. And not just from researchers themselves, but also from other members in the community. And we have buy-in from members in the community. So just show up. And

0: applications and PCs, like I mentioned, and this will happen. To do so, you would have to go on our website and apply by the 3rd of July. If you're a corporate entity, you can send a delegation of interns and employees, and it will be $60 per person for those sorts of delegations. But if you're a research institution like the Bermuda College or the UVI or another charity, you can send individuals free of charge. Some of the other two things as well is that we have general admission tickets coming out on Sunday, the 31st, on T6. So please pay attention to those. Those will be $60 a pop. And then the students and seniors, they get a $25 discount. And we need volunteers as well for this. This is a massive undertaking that involves a bunch of logistics. We need mic runners and other things of that nature. So all of that will be very helpful for helping us run the event. And
1: if anyone else...
0: So it's the 24th of July, and it's from 2 p.m. to 7 p.m.
1: All right. The 24th of July, is that on a Friday?
0: That is a Friday.
1: Friday, okay. I'll get back to you. I may volunteer, but I'm going to keep in contact with you if you know that. I can't say that I've got a boss that is a teacher and want to work big that I'm going to. But audience, honestly, if you're able, if you're available, and you want to contribute to the great work that these young people are doing, please reach out. How can people reach out? What's the best way to reach out to you?
0: So our three key platforms are Instagram, LinkedIn, and you can reach us at our email, researchjournalbda@gmail.com. You can go on our website, and if you go to bermudajournal.org/conference, that'll have all the details for the conference. And yeah.
1: All right. We've got a question from all the questions for actions. Are teachers in the public and private schools encouraging students to submit for the aspiring research category? If so, what guidance are you?

0: And so the procurement editors, Sophia Lomas, and outreach and partnerships editors, not Sophia, Ayana Lomas, and then Sophia, they are going to start reaching out to high schools with the plan that they've developed to not just say to make papers, but also try to build a relationship with schools to help build up their research programs inside the schools and make this a more coherent relationship with local high schools.
1: We've got Paul Ritz says, we all know the site in continue looking up, keep thriving, finding a core, purpose, and heart. And you also have talked about second says, guy one, please don't lose your passion for inspiring and promoting the meeting. Regardless of where they are in the world, you will never get them to return to the island if you don't engage them. Any final words for those of you, kind words?
0: Thank you. I very much appreciate it. And thank you also, Janelle, for having me today. I had a lot of great time.
1: No problem. And we do have someone, we're going to do it. We've got someone asking, can you put the email on chat, please? So let's put the email in the chat real quickly. So we'll put it on the screen for those who are tuning in on radio. You can go on any of the platforms and see it, but the email is researchjournal.com.

0: on and through Facebook, we're not as advanced with that social media platform at the moment. I can say it all for that.
1: Of all folks, you know what I mean? Like, all folks, we can help promote. So,
0: yeah, no, that's going to ask

0: things that I can think I need to know to present to my boss, and then we'll go from there. All right?
1: That's it. Dr. Thank you so much.
0: Okay. You're welcome. I'll see you.
1: Yeah, thank you.
0: Did I want to go also for the General of Academic Research?
1: Well, did you enjoy that conversation? Isn't that an awesome young person? Is that not a brilliant young remedian?

really do. And we should be proud. Because too often the headlines read, all that's bad and negative is young people. We've got to start platforming and highlighting, growing and learning, more contributing. Yeah, that's what we're going to do. Young minds at work, and we can see them at work, and we've got charges that are not as advanced as the platform. Yeah. It's amazing for a brilliant mind, Facebook, not as advanced. Facebook's hard to open. Come on now. Charges, yes, and inspiring, and gives me hope. Absolutely. This is okay. Let's take our final break. We'll come back after this break. I'll wrap it up in my final voice on this one's discussion and the conversation. Also, got that daily post for you.

everybody, welcome back to the basement. Thanks again to Yai Wando and everyone in part of the Bermuda Journal of Academic Research. So, again, give us some love, show us some love, make sure everyone you know, especially young people, have access to conversations like this. There's hope, there are opportunities. We need more like make sure you get a like, love, follow, share the links with your friends, your family, your colleagues. And make everyone you believe should have access to conversations like this after. All right. 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

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All right. Audience, are you ready? Thank you for being here. It's easy.

Friday morning, host a cold front with a band of locally heavy rain. I haven't seen any thunder showers, so I'm in the lightning track with it, but there's a lot of rain. Some of it's been heavy moving across parts of eastern and northern Bermuda overnight. Now, as the day wears on, winds can be a mild show, as that rain will quickly move out. Our forecast calls on skies here for this afternoon then to become partly cloudy. There is another disturbance line approaching here on Saturday, with most of our footage staying to our north. Then a new cold front comes off the northeast coast of the United States Friday night. That's when it then moves in our direction here Saturday night, coupled with the developing low pressure area off the southeast U.S. coast. We're looking at rain, wind, storms likely here on Sunday. So it's a rather active weekend of weather, so much that on Saturday, probably the nice and two weekend days, we'll see only a slight chance of a daytime shower. But then Saturday night through Sunday night, rain, storms, winds, not nice at all. In the meantime, a small craft warning has been issued for this morning because of the cold front moving through with the storms. There's also a thunderstorm advisory in effect early this morning. However, the lightning trackers have been quiet so far. And then down the road, looks like for next week, weather pattern is still active as well, with a warm front approaching on Tuesday night with rain, with a cold front approaching on Wednesday with possible rain and storms, and then a tropical storm in our area through the end of next week. So Wednesday, Thursday, Friday next week, rain and storms likely here in Bermuda. In the meantime, it's a rainy start to our day, becoming partly cloudy this afternoon, and with a high temperature of 77 Fahrenheit, 25 Celsius. When it's night, partly cloudy, slight chance of a shower, low at 72 Fahrenheit, 22 Celsius. Saturday, skies are partly sunny, dry during the day, 78 Fahrenheit, 26 Celsius. Before then, Saturday night through Sunday night, 70% chance of increasing storms, rain, and wind. Then Sunday, high 76.

Okay.

With athletes on the 8th, raises the open computer course. When this

want Anthony to be drawn to Chinese film in the Weather Center, so the cold first went through, listening to the premiere weather service for your upcoming indicating a band of rain with the cold front about 190 kilometers, 140 miles out to the southeast of Hamilton. Some fringe showers on the back side of the front extend out to about 30 miles to the southeast of us. Now skies are becoming partly cloudy. So as the weather improves, dries out, the high pressure system is building over the western Atlantic briefly because another cold front is coming off the northeast coast of the United States here tonight. That cold front will be increasing our southwestern wind flow pattern here for Saturday afternoon and Saturday night, coupled with a cold front moving in here on daybreak Sunday. A low pressure center forms just southwest of us along the front. We could see some heavy weather here during Sunday morning. Sunday and widest in the day will be wet and breezy during the afternoon, followed by cooling at night, and it looks like early next week. Temporarily, a high pressure system will build over the western Atlantic, calming our winds, smoothing our seas. Should be a nice looking Monday ahead. Next week, though, here comes a warm front on Tuesday evening, followed by a cold front on Wednesday with heavier rain and storms once again. Tropics will generally quiet as we near the beginning of the hurricane season starting Monday. Tropical wave at around 53 west longitude is over the Windward or the Central Atlantic, moving over the Windward Islands tomorrow. Then anticipates a second wave just to west of Africa, 19 west. The forecast from the western through the Atlantic expands to the Liberty Windward Islands next Friday, and then into the eastern and central Caribbean. After that, we'll keep you updated. Our forecast for Sunday this afternoon will dry northeast 10 to 15 miles an hour. High temperature is 75 Fahrenheit, 24 Celsius. Fair tonight, 72 Fahrenheit, 22 Celsius. Saturday, partly sunny, is 77 Fahrenheit, 25 Celsius. But then, on Saturday night, here comes the approaching cold front. And with that, increasing clouds, a 30% chance of late night showers. And on Sunday, it's a 70% chance of rain, storms, winds, nasty high Sunday, 74 Fahrenheit, 23 Celsius.

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0: One, two, three, four. Five, six, seven, eight. 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Day. Play. 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
1: I want to dedicate this one to my son and all his family. Daddy, love you, boy. Yeah. Everybody making the best of what they got. Hey, look. I know people just always working, but they never pay. I don't wait with you. They got to be a better home. The only thing I get, I'm feeling never seen. 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I see my inner child and him is still the reminiscence. Me and his mama had a shield in him. And the confidence you lose, you can build again. He only lies once, barely speaks up. He won't fall off while I'm calling.
2: Gotta get on up.
1: He's only making plays out of passing on. But then my baby gon' have babies and I'm gon' be gone. The way time moving, it really won't be long. I pray I'm never, ever, never gonna get on. I gotta teach him that it's more than a rat race. More than a cat chasing. If you chase cash, that just means that it's running away. Instead of turning into your company, I gotta get on. My wife has the world done to me. I think about Trayvon, Breon, my neighbor, D-Time. Praying for protection.

Stuffer.

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I'm batty. 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

Thank you.

have a glass of Chinese film in the Brothers Center, so the Paul Flynn smooth through. We'll see the premiere with the service later. Currently in the A band of rain with the Paul Flynn, about 190 kilometers, 120 miles out to southeast of Hamilton. Some fringe showers on the back side of the front extend out to about 30 miles to the southeast of us. Now skies are becoming partly cloudy. So as the weather improves, dries out, the high pressure system is building over the western Atlantic briefly because another cold front is coming off the northeast coast of the United States. So tonight, that cold front will be increasing our southwesterly wind flow pattern here for Saturday afternoon and Saturday night, coupled with the cold front moving in here on daybreak Sunday. A low pressure center forms just southwest of us along the front. We could see some heavy weather here during the Sunday morning. Sunday and wider during the day will be wet and breezy during the afternoon, followed by clearing at night, and it looks like early next week, temporarily high precipitation will build over the western Atlantic, calming our winds, smoothing our seas. Should be a nice looking Monday ahead. Next week, though, here comes a warm front on Tuesday evening, followed by a cool front on Wednesday, with heavier rain and storms once again. Tropics still generally quiet as we near the beginning of the hurricane season, starting Monday, tropical wave at around 53 west longitude is over the Windward or the Central Atlantic, moving over the Windward Islands tomorrow into that disappears. A second wave just west of Africa, 19 west, is forecast to move westward through the Atlantic, expand to the Leeward and Windward Islands next Friday, and then into the eastern and central Caribbean. After that, we'll keep you updated. Our forecast, partly sunny this afternoon, we're dry, northeast and at 15 miles an hour. High temperature is 75 Fahrenheit, 24 Celsius. Here tonight, 72 Fahrenheit, 22 Celsius. Saturday, partly sunny, it's 77 Fahrenheit, 25 Celsius. But then, on Saturday night, here comes the approaching cold front. And with that increasing clouds, a 30% chance of late night showers. And on Sunday, it's a 70% chance of rain, storms, winds, nasty high Sunday, 74 Fahrenheit, 23 Celsius.

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Thank you.